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0: Hi, I'm Ryan Blaney, a third-generation race car driver, and we dedicate a lot of our time to going as fast as possible. 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

0: 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I must do whatever it takes to right this wrong. With this act of misjustice, you have stripped my collar from me.
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0: This is Slipknot.
1: Originally formed by percussionist Sean Cran and bassist Paul Gray in the mid-1990s, the band went through the essential lineup changes, shuffling members back and forth to arrive at what today they now describe as a total family unit. Getting into their sordid history story, Slipknot is completely corn-fed. As nutty little hyperactive kids running wild in Des Moines, the individual members had a very unsupervised upbringing and frequently found themselves in trouble. As the town scallywags, the boredom they experienced soon resulted in periods of depression. However, their rather unassuming, unhappening locale gave the members plenty of space and time to perfect their unusual take on musical heaviosity. During the latter half of 1995, when the band started off as a six-piece combo playing locally in the Des Moines area, their collective hate was completely off the Richter scale. The band members had all been in burgeoning acts that had all opened up for each other at various times, and the local scene had just become terrible. After being degraded constantly for trying to play music, it felt as if the musicians were an anonymous entity. No one would give them the time of day, let alone take their music seriously. Something just had to be done to set the record straight. So they decided to take a shot in the dark and started the whole Slipknot shebang out of pure necessity. Slipknot thus became the perfect vehicle for years of pent-up rage, and rather than go on a killing spree, they chose to use the stage as their lethal weapon. When the Slipknotters took to the stage, all the frustration of being downgraded and not appreciated came out in one violently aggressive creative burst. But don't think for a minute that here was a bunch of undedicated, down-and-out and unemployed reprobates. Slipknot, being made up of all native Iowans, was the culmination of the region's fattest musical talents. A band with a simple philosophy: to do something radically different and to stay true to themselves. Refusing to compromise, they wanted to search their inner souls to the absolute core. Eventually, a regular Thursday night residency at a local reggae bar in a very seedy part of town provided a welcome break for the band. Soon, hordes of Slipknot flyers started to appear in just about every public place in Des Moines. After circulating up to around 5,000 of them, the bar owner got a disgruntled call from the city authorities saying they were going to fine him for every single flyer posted. Slipknot had to apologise to the club promoter for the inconvenience caused, but was secretly told by him to keep flying the town, since they were playing to almost full houses. Determined to set the proverbial cat amongst the pigeons and cause a major stir locally, their stage show became sicker and sicker. As time went on, so the band just kept pushing the boundaries of what people thought was the norm. Being a band anywhere in the United States is very hard, and to stand out head and shoulders above the competition, it was pretty obvious that they had to do something off the cuff to get the recognition they truly deserved. Asserting that they were not about names or faces, during their live shows, the individual members adopted numerals as performing aliases and donned their own bizarre personalized homemade masks to reflect and animate certain self-admitted extremes of their respective personalities. The coveralls and masks just happened, and for some strange reason, it worked. Skin thumper Sean Cran had his mask for years. One day, he put it on during a rehearsal as a joke, and before long, all the band members started bringing in their own individual headsets. Little did they know it at the time, but Slipknot had single-handedly started off a new music scene.

0: Hi, I'm Ryan Blaney, a third-generation race car driver, and we dedicate a lot of our time to going as fast as possible. My grandpa Lou is the reason why my dad and I started racing, and I'm really proud to follow in his tracks. 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

0: Hi, I'm Ryan Blaney, a third-generation race car driver, and we dedicate a lot of our time to going as fast as possible. 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

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This song is called Disaster Piece. Here we go.

0: 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So you get to do nothing, or everything, but you still need to be breathing. It's like really important.
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0: Hi, I'm Ryan Blaney, a third-generation race car driver, and we dedicate a lot of our time to going as fast as possible. 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

0: 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You can't escape a lot of things in life, but you can escape prediabetes. 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

0: Hi, I'm Ryan Blaney, a third-generation race car driver, and we dedicate a lot of our time to going as fast as possible. 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

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You wish that you could be a part of it as they swing in the wind. 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

guy, I don't know about the rest of the guys on this stage, but this gig tonight will go to the fucking grave with me. It's a very special night, man. I thank you from the bottom of my old black heart, man.

0: the nine layers of just music and orchestrated madness.
1: Just as striking visually as they are competent in the musical arena, Slipknot are always keen to stress that the outward representation of the group doesn't by any means take precedence over the music. The bottom line for the Knot is that they simply don't want to be about names and familiar outward personal faces. Yet maybe they are. Talk about an image. Only someone like horror guru Stephen King could have hoped to concoct such a stylish nightmare. Not only does Slipknot have a massive metallic sound, they also have spectacular, freaky, demonic-looking masks, customized to each member's particular imagination. An assortment of bondage hoods, horror movie facials, and other bizarre types of headgear provides them with their outward personal alter egos. The masks are extensions of their real personalities. Instead of hiding themselves, they believe they are showing more of their inner selves by wearing the awesome masks while keeping their outer physical facial identities a secret. This, at the same time, also contributes to the intensity and aggressiveness of their music. Everyone lives out their own personality by the masks they put on. They go inside themselves, picking the face they wear because deep down, that is who they really are. And as long as they play live and put out albums, Slipknot see no reason why the masks should ever come off. It's the way the band was built, and their fans don't want to see them any other way. Besides the gruesome masks, the band also sport huge coloured industrial boiler suits bearing a huge barcode on the back with the logo "People Equals Shit" written underneath it. The number in the barcode, 74261700027, is the same as appeared on the band's debut demo album, Mate, Feed, Kill, Repeat. Initially, they were just going to wear the jumpsuits with the barcodes, but Slipknot figured they might as well take the concept even further and number themselves. They didn't want to simply be seen as just a product. As for the number assignments that they wear on the left arms of their coverall sleeves, they're lucky numbers, significant and vitally important to each individual member of the group. When choosing them, the allocation of each number came easily to members, like they had somehow already been chosen for them. Strange as it may seem, there was absolutely no arguing over which numeral an individual wanted. Despite their glowing visual persona, Slipknot are certainly not TV darlings. The group's almost sensory visual image has of late been causing quite a stir in tabloid circles. It appears that the fans aren't the only ones getting emotional over the masked metalmen. Both the media and authorities have had their fair share of run-ins with the band. MTV banned the video to the band's debut single Spit It Out, Slipknot's live interpretation of the classic horror flick The Shining, on the grounds that it was violent, racist, morally subversive, and possibly homophobic. So much for freedom of mind and artistic expression. But then when you wear creepy customized rubber masks in public, you're going to run into trouble sooner or later, aren't you? That was the lesson learnt by the men of Slipknot when, while en route to an in-store record signing appearance, all nine members of the band were detained by police, who thought that the costumed hard rockers were planning to hold up a local jewellery store. Before heading into Rolling Stone Records in Norwich, Illinois, the band were slipping on their trademark jumpsuits and masks in the parking lot when police caught sight of the group. Let's just say their innovative stage costumes were met with a less than amused response from local constabulary. 10 police cars arrived with guns ready to shoot, forcing the band to the pavement as they suspected that the just-masked Slipknot were getting ready to rob the jewellers. The confusion was eventually cleared up, and the officers looked on as the band spent the better part of 3 hours greeting some 600 fans at the nearby record store.

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2: 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I think the advice I would give is you don't need to know all the answers.

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0: I'm your MC. Tonight, for your dining and dancing pleasure, the Uptown Social Club is proud to present Bubby Love Bomb and Satan's Lounge Band. Take it, Bubby.
1: Hi there, everybody. How you doing? We got some boys from Anthrax here tonight. That's right. Plenty of nights to go, everybody.

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0: Hi, I'm Ryan Blaney, a third-generation race car driver, and we dedicate a lot of our time to going as fast as possible. 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

sea. 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

0: Hi, I'm Ryan Blaney, a third-generation race car driver, and we dedicate a lot of our time to going as fast as possible. My Grandpa Lou is the reason why my dad and I started racing, and I'm really proud to follow in his tracks. But when my grandpa was diagnosed with Alzheimer's, it was a very unexpected bump in the road for us. I've learned a lot on this journey with my Grandpa Lou, and the memories of my grandpa will always be with me. 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

0: Hi, I'm Ryan Blaney, a third-generation race car driver, and we dedicate a lot of our time to going as fast as possible. 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
1: Germany Sonne became the single.
0: Und weil wir dachten, in Amerika soll es richtig losrocken, haben wir really links gewählt.
1: It means actually longing, something like that. Longing for someone, wanting someone.
2: If you thought that the Rammstein sound couldn't get any bigger after Zenzux, then you were mistaken. If that album quadrupled the power and fury of their debut, then Mutter does the same again, as Rammstein seem to increase exponentially. The record begins with Mein Herz brennt, My Heart Burns, a dark fairy tale which opens with Till, sinister and distorted, speaking softly over an orchestral introduction. Now, dear children, pay attention. I am the voice from the pillow. I have bought you something. I ripped it from my chest. Even more so than before, this album, whose title means mother, deals with the nightmares of childhood. The opening song reels off images of demons and black fairies under the bed, over a chorus of massed epic stabbing violins and a moody guitar solo that shows just how far Rammstein have come since Herzlied. The martial quickstep of Lynx Zwei Drei Vier is named after an army marching chant applied to the beat of the heart. The lyric concerns the futility of trying to subject the emotions to such rigid military discipline. Sonne, the German for sun, refers to the burning power inside that can explode into violence. The ironic chorus of Here Comes the Sun has nothing to do with the hippie sentiments of the George Harrison song, but rather refers to the blinding white light that occurs just after you've been hit in the face, seeing stars. A quavering operatic female choir hover like harpies in the chorus, while somewhere a referee counts from 1 to 10, as if in a boxing match. Ich will, or I want, is Du hast turned up to 11, a huge anthemic call and response stadium rock song. Rammstein undermined the cliched convention of the singer, calling out to the crowd for a response. Can you hear me? Can you see me? Can you feel me? The audience roars in the affirmative, but where the rock star would normally respond falsely, I can't hear you, in order to get them to scream even louder, Till sneers, I don't understand you, I don't understand why you believe in me, why you're so desperate for a leader, for someone to follow. The song satirizes both star and audience's insatiable desire for love, for power, for acceptance. We want to see your hands, we want to go down in applause, yeah. The best ironic stadium rock anthem ever, operatic choirs and all. Feuerfrei is a German army command, literally fire freely, used in this case to describe sexual attack. Another upbeat techno-rock stomper that recalls both Daniel Dax's Cat House and Detonation Boulevard by the Sisters of Mercy, complete with bang bang chant. It has more power than both of them put together, however, with Rammstein unleashing their full armory of wailing sirens, choirs, explosions and so forth. The lyric shows how pain is passed on, how sex is used as a weapon, vindictive and cruel, to take out the hurt you feel on another, on the one you should love and protect. A hard thrust that gives off sparks into her womb. The burned child is dangerous. Your happiness is not my happiness, it is my misery. It punishes both the lover and the self. The track of the title, Mutter, opens with acoustic guitar picking and gurgling baby voices before rising into a slow-building guitar-dominated epic. The protagonist is a test tube child, mourning the mother he never had and eventually driven to exact a terrible vengeance, even if it causes me to die. There are echoes of Frankenstein here, that moral tale of the dangers of science unbound, amplified by the album's disquieting sleeve art showing the band members unconscious and mutilated, floating in some kind of amniotic fluid. Spieler, or Music Box, is another dark fairy tale, beginning with Till in sinister storyteller mode, and using a traditional German children's song, Up and Down Rider, in the chorus. It's the story of a child that pretended to die because it wanted to be alone, and who was buried without ceremony in wet sand with a music box in its hand. Awakened by the first snow, the music box started to play, and a chilling children's song was heard across the land. Up and down, rider, my heart does not beat anymore. On the Day of the Dead, the citizens of the town hear the melody and dig up the child, saving its heart. In Zwitter, meaning hermaphrodite, two lovers merge into one perfect bisexual being, entirely self-sufficient. I am not even downhearted when one tells me, fuck yourself. The Rammstein sense of humour is also evident on Rheinraus, In Out, with its over-the-top sexual imagery of horse and rider and an elephant in the eye of the needle. It culminates in the punchline, "The ride was short, I am sorry, I climb off, I must go now to the other horses, they also want to be ridden." A musical high point is Adios, which compares heroin to music. He lays the needle in the vein from which one never awakes, and the album ends with the enigmatic Nebel, or mist. Two lovers parting where the sea meets the land, and the last kiss, so long ago, he does not remember it anymore. Mutter is Rammstein's most accomplished and sonically adventurous LP. It is also their cleverest and their funniest. The playing and singing is seamless, achieving a professionalism that makes Herzlied sound like a demo. It is truly the sound of a band at the peak of their powers.

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We came here last Sunday by plane, and we were traveling by the night, so it was a journey through the dark. You can say so. And that's also the name of the next song. Yes, A Journey Through the Dark.

0: Hi, I'm Ryan Blaney, a third-generation race car driver, and we dedicate a lot of our time to going as fast as possible. 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

0: Hi, I'm Ryan Blaney, a third-generation race car driver, and we dedicate a lot of our time to going as fast as possible. 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

0: Hi, I'm Ryan Blaney, a third-generation race car driver, and we dedicate a lot of our time to going as fast as possible. 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

0: Hi, I'm Ryan Blaney, a third-generation race car driver, and we dedicate a lot of our time to going as fast as possible. 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

0: Hi, I'm Ryan Blaney, a third-generation race car driver, and we dedicate a lot of our time to going as fast as possible. 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

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It's a very special night, man. I thank you from the bottom of my old black heart, man. Give yourselves a round of applause, you fucking grave. 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

0: 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And there they go! Almost on time this morning. 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

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And in a gloom as wide as an eye of fermenting, roiling hate, death grip in my veins, unveiling rancid petals, flowery forth found nectar.

0: Hi, I'm Ryan Blaney, a third-generation race car driver, and we dedicate a lot of our time to going as fast as possible. 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